0: It's Carl and Crew weekday mornings. They have so much fun. I think I need to say, hey, y'all, I'm coming to bust up the party, okay? No, in fact, I want to join the party. But they start your day off with prayer, with great conversation, words of encouragement. It's Carl, Allie, and Super Die, as well as Young Thunder. Y'all, make sure you let them kickstart your morning. It's Carl and Crew right here on Moody Radio.
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1: We call it 48 hours of impact, and you really did make an impact. We heard from so many listeners who stepped up and said, I'm not okay with leaving pastors in poor countries with no Bible training. I want to help train lay leaders. I want to make a difference in places where they can't afford Bible training. The good news is, you have. Thanks for making an eternal difference. Thank you for your generosity. Only heaven will tell all the stories. But for now, we say thanks.
2: Your Moody Radio weather forecast. A nice clear sky overnight. Lows will drop down into the upper 70s. A chance of some scattered showers and thunderstorms on Friday. A high right around 95. Friday night, isolated showers and storms. An overnight low will drop down into the upper 70s. On Saturday, a few isolated showers or thunderstorms in the mix. A high near 95. And then Sunday, slight chance of a shower or storm or two. A high on Sunday near 95 degrees. I'm staff meteorologist Sally Russell for Moody Radio, Florida.
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3: 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Only heaven will tell all the stories. 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
1: New Life Africa Networks shares the good news of Jesus across Africa, and that includes in limited but strategic ways to some heavily Muslim countries. Roger Lundquist serves as the president of New Life Africa. And Roger, in one case, you are buying just 1 hour of airtime on a Muslim-owned secular station in an Islamic area, and you're seeing results.
2: Yes, one of our staff went to this country with a box full of t-shirts, and the people at the radio station said, would you like to go on the air live so that our listeners can call in and ask Bible questions, and then each one who calls in gets a free t-shirt. 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
3: Your Midi Radio weather forecast. A nice clear sky overnight. Lows will drop down into the upper 70s. A chance of some scattered showers and thunderstorms on Friday, a high right around 95. Friday night, isolated showers and storms. An overnight low will drop down into the upper 70s. On Saturday, a few isolated showers or thunderstorms in the mix, a high near 95. And then Sunday, slight chance of a shower or storm or two, a high on Sunday near 95 degrees. I'm staff meteorologist Sally Russell for Moody Radio, Florida.
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3: 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But for now, we say thanks.
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Lots of things in the Bible are hard to understand. On the latest episode of Summit Life, Pastor J.D. Greer kicks off a new teaching series by explaining predestination. He'll help us see that while some things are not meant to be fully understood,

0: That is one smelly amoeba. Learn about it next on today's Creation Moment. And now, here's our Creation Moment host, Ian Taylor.
1: Not all dangerous predators can be seen. One of the most dangerous predators in a drop of pond water is the amoeba Proteus. This amoeba literally terrorizes its one-celled pond mates because they can smell him coming to engulf them. Among his favorite snacks is the one-celled creatures of the genus Euplotes, but Euplotes can defend themselves. When some members of this genus smell the amoeba coming their way, they dart away to safety. Others can grow spikes to defend themselves. Some can even grow hard shells to protect themselves. All of which leaves a problem for evolution. What benefit to a predator is there in warning your prey? Evolution should have selected against the amoeba's ability to produce its unique scent, called the A factor. Now, a new discovery has revealed the amoeba's scent is really a clever design pointing to a designer. These amoebas reproduce by splitting, so they are surrounded by clones. The A factor is just strong enough in the Proteus to identify clone mates so that they don't eat each other, but not too strong that it prevents Proteus from getting enough to eat. God sent his son, Jesus Christ, to save us from another unseen predator, the devil. The evil in the world is warning scent of the devil's presence. God has placed many evidences within the creation that he is the creator, so that as our relatively few days on this earth flee by, we will be drawn to his son, and believing in him, receive forgiveness and salvation from sin, death, and the devil.
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3: Your Midi Radio weather forecast. A nice clear sky overnight. Lows will drop down into the upper 70s. A chance of some scattered showers and thunderstorms on Friday, a high right around 95. Friday night, isolated showers and storms, an overnight low will drop down into the upper 70s. On Saturday, a few isolated showers or thunderstorms in the mix, a high near 95. And then Sunday, slight chance of a shower or storm or two, a high on Sunday near 95 degrees. I'm Staff Meteorologist Sally Russell for Moody Radio, Florida.
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0: Jeremy Camp, Revival on Moody Radio. You know, it's relatively easy to look the part on Sunday morning. Dress appropriately, smile to everyone, and act holy. But the Lord knows those who are truly His. On the latest episode of A New Beginning, Pastor Greg Laurie helps us check ourselves and make sure we're living a life that is honest to God. 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
1: I'm going to challenge you and ask you, are you really living maximum living in your life? You need to have an encounter with God in which you realize I'm not just aimlessly, purposely stumbling through life. Where do I find it? I find it at the foot of the cross. I find it in Jesus. I don't find it outside. I find it as I submit to Him, and He gives me

0: burdens and calls. I find it in the abilities that he gives me, in the visions and dreams and burdens that he puts on my heart. And then I go and I live on mission with Jesus. And again, I'm not saying that it's one life mission. It may be seasons that God calls you to do something. But I do believe that all of us have been called, first of all, to Jesus, and that Jesus always sends us on mission with himself.
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3: We call it 48 hours of impact, and you really did make an impact. We heard from so many listeners who stepped up and said, I'm not okay with leaving pastors in poor countries with no Bible training. I want to help train lay leaders. I want to make a difference in places where they can't afford Bible training. The good news is, you have. Thanks for making an eternal difference. Thank you for your generosity. Only heaven will tell all the stories. But for now, we say thanks.
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0: Our neighborhoods look different than they used to, and the world looks different, and it's more connected than it's ever been.
1: You do not have to cross an ocean to live on mission. Hi, I'm Mark Gothier with Crew and Making Your Life Count. Josh Irby says God has placed opportunities all around us, sometimes right across the street.
0: I actually think this is probably the most exciting time to be involved in God's mission in all of history. This is a time where people from everywhere are going everywhere around the world. Places that used to receive missionaries are becoming places that send missionaries. Our neighborhoods look different than they used to, and the world looks different, and it's more connected than it's ever been. So there was a time when only the professional missionaries who could get on a boat and move to India for the rest of their life could feel like they could be involved in mission. But today you could just walk out your front door, across the street, across the cul-de-sac, and be on mission in a way you could never before, and because of people from every nation living in our neighborhoods and how connected the world is.
1: The world is more connected than ever, and people are looking for something real. Your everyday story at work, at school, or in your neighborhood may be the very thing God uses to point someone to Jesus.
0: 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And the challenging part is it starts with taking a step of faith.
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2: Your Midi Video weather forecast. A nice clear sky overnight. Lows will drop down into the upper 70s. A chance of some scattered showers and thunderstorms on Friday, a high right around 95. Friday night, isolated showers and storms. An overnight low will drop down into the upper 70s. On Saturday, a few isolated showers or thunderstorms in the mix, a high near 95. And then Sunday, slight chance of a shower or storm or two, a high on Sunday near 95 degrees. I'm staff meteorologist Sally Russell for Moody Radio, Florida.
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0: Megan Woods, Heaven Down Here on Moody Radio. Hi, it's Bill Meyer with some food for thought from Pastor Craig Rochelle from Life Church. He says, a lie believed as truth will affect your life as if it were true.
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4: 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Only heaven will tell all the stories. But for now, we say thanks.
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1: 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She's written Grace Will Be There, Finding God in the Life We Aren't Ready For. 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
4: 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The good news is, you have. 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Thank you for your generosity. Only heaven will tell all the stories. But for now, we say thanks.
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This is Haven Today. I'm David Wolin, and that was a classic from Andre Crouch, Soon and Very Soon. And if you weren't moving during that one, I think your volume's down too low. That's the promise. We're going to see the King. We're going to see Jesus. We who have believed and are calling upon his name for salvation. And as we open God's word today, let's hear him speaking to us from Deuteronomy chapter 6 through Moses. Moses is addressing the people of Israel now on the edge of the promised land. When the Lord your God brings you into the land that he swore to your fathers, to Abraham, to Isaac, and to Jacob, to give you with great and good cities that you did not build, and houses full of good things that you did not fill, and cisterns that you did not dig, and vineyards and olive trees that you did not plant, and when you eat and are full, then take care lest you forget the Lord, who brought you out of the land of Egypt, out of the house of slavery. There's something, isn't there, about comfort and abundance that works against us in this fallen world. By God's grace, it will not always be this way. The new heavens and the new earth promised in Revelation will be full of God's presence and peace and a kind of prosperity that will not turn our hearts from the Lord. It will not corrupt God's people in any way. For then we will be like Christ, united with him into eternity. But then and there, in Deuteronomy, and also here and now, comfort and abundance often does have that negative effect. What does it do, even to believers in Jesus? It makes us forgetful. We forget whose hands those gifts have come from. We imagine it came from us, that we're responsible. We're trusting in ourselves. But when trials and pressures come, and they do come, do we run to the Lord? Do we remember that he is our deliverance and our shield and our refuge and the anchor of our souls? Or do we turn to our personal idols of preference for escape or rescue? What a mercy of God it is that he calls us back to himself again and again through his word, by his spirit, through the counsel of godly people around us who join with the Apostle Paul recalling these words from 2 Timothy. Remember Jesus Christ, risen from the dead, the offspring of David, as preached in my gospel, for which I am suffering, bound with chains as a criminal, but the word of God is not bound. God's firm foundation stands, bearing this seal, the Lord knows those who are his, and let everyone who names the name of the Lord depart from iniquity. May this be true today in my life and in your life as we rightly regard ourselves and rightly look to Christ, who is our only hope in life and death. Well, the words of Moses we just heard were written to the Israelites who would soon be taking possession of the land, and indeed they would forget the Lord. The book of Judges tells that story. But then, more than 400 years later, David sits on Israel's throne as king. And in so many ways, his life is a shining example to follow. A man who loved the Lord, who trusted and sought the Lord, who worshiped him with all of his might, and yet a man who was a sinner and who repented, yes, of his sin before the Lord, and the Lord did not reject him. I don't think anyone would disagree that among Israel's kings, David stands the tallest. He's the best earthly king of Israel. But as the saying goes, the best of men are men at best. And so today we're wrapping up our series in 1 and 2 Samuel. It began with the prophet Samuel himself, who is Israel's leader before the era of kings, from there to Saul, now to David. And I think if you were to ask someone, maybe in your church, what's the most famous story about David? I'll bet the majority would point to the story of David and Goliath. And for good reason, but

0: Coming up, whether you write things down or not, there is power in journaling. And I'm not just talking about the flowery journals that they sell and you find a corner with a cup of coffee. Maybe that's your vibe, but maybe that's not you at all. The spiritual practice of journaling may be for more people than you realize. Special guest coming up.
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8: I'm Seth Mealy, your Community Impact Director, with a quick question. 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

0: Selah, I surrender all. I want to say welcome to the family. A couple of you just texted new here in these last couple minutes, indicating today is the day of salvation for you. Today, that veil is removed. You see now like you never have before. Welcome to the family. 3719, last four digits of your phone number, 1288 6995. And others of you, if I missed it, my system's a little bogged down right now, but God sees you and we welcome you to the family. Coming up, I want to get an encouraging word from another favorite of Carl and Crew. Her name is Susie Larson. Coming up.
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8: 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He's a Moody grad. When a doctor told you, Philip, that you had open-angle glaucoma, that your vision was at risk, that was the beginning of a wake-up call, as there were many, many things in your life that were dysfunctional, that were broken, as we all have experienced. That was just the beginning, though, because you said it was a partial wake-up call, but it shook you, but not enough to really change you yet, right?
9: Not at all. You know, 2012 is when my lovely bride, Heather, she gave me the ultimatum. She said, either you get help, you know, with this addiction, with this problem you have with drugs, or you're leaving. And I finally did get help and was diagnosed with severe depression and severe anxiety. First time that I had heard those words coming from the mouth of a professional. That May of 2012 was when the Lord delivered me from drug addiction. But as we know, oftentimes you replace an addiction with an addiction. Yeah. And I did that. And for the next 3 years, I really just vacillated between inappropriate relationships and sinful action and emotional abuse. And the Lord really got hold of me because of my brothers and sisters at the church at Harvest Bible Chapel. Brother Dave Smoot in particular challenged me in front of men in my small group and said, here's what you're doing. Here's what you're doing to your wife. Here's what you're doing to your children. And more importantly, man,

0: And you stepped into the dark, 'cause that's just the kind of God you are.
1: So we are messengers, God, you are. That's just the kind of God you are. The kind of God who reaches, grabs us out of the pit. A mentor who says, we were just all wet rats in the pit.
2: It's true. That's a good one.
1: It's true. But he reaches in to our mess and he plucks us out. And it's such a beautiful spiritual reality that we can see. When he unveils our eyes, we see things like we never saw it before. We see his beauty. We see this upside down kingdom that we're living in, where we embrace the call to take up our cross, to die to self daily. Why? Because that's where life is found. I want to say welcome to the family. 0562, last four digits of your phone number. Welcome to the family. Coming up, well, now that you're in Christ, you got to trust him. But how? Susie Larson, coming up.
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4: 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The good news is, you have. 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Only heaven will tell all the stories. But for now, we say thanks.
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4: Carl said something to me recently, my dear co-host Carl, and I didn't know how to take it at first. I'm going to tell you about it. He would be totally fine with this, but not too long ago, I found myself and my family going through a season of real transition and not totally resolved yet. Some of it's still in process, so I'll keep the details kind of veiled. But Carl said with great excitement as he heard the details of kind of some tough stuff, and he said, "This is so exciting." I'm going to tell you about it. He would be totally fine with this, but not too long ago, I found myself and my family going through a season of real transition and not totally resolved yet. Some of it's still in process, so I'll keep the details kind of veiled. But Carl said with great excitement as he heard the details of kind of some tough stuff, and he said, "This is so exciting," kind of veiled. But Carl said with great excitement as he heard the details of kind of some tough stuff, and he said, "This is so exciting."
5: But you're right. It's so hard because to trust God means you have an opportunity to trust him. You have a need to trust him. Yes. So I know God's with you, Allie. I know he's with you.
4: Carl, for those words of absolute faith, or to give him a little shove and say, "I don't want to hear that right now." Did you just hear what I said?
5: I did. I love it so much. If you're going to walk with men like Carl, he's going to fan your flame, Allie.
4: Absolutely.
5: And I know, like, it's like you know when you're knower, my soul needs this. And this is why we need people like that. But you're right. It's so hard because to trust God means you have an opportunity to trust him. You have a need to trust him.
4: Yes.
5: So I know God's with you, Allie. I know he's with you. I know when you're knower, my soul needs this. And this is why we need people like that. But you're right. It's so hard because to trust God means you have an opportunity to trust him. You have a need to trust him.
4: Yes.
5: So I know God's with you, Allie. I know he's with you, and I can't wait to hear how the story turns out. But thank you for having me today.
4: I so appreciate it. Susie Larson, well-known radio talk show host. She's an author. Her latest book,

0: Forrest Frank. Okay, I asked you for the beautiful sight to your eyes, and I'm smiling with you reading your responses. My son walking in the arms of, I got to get the rest of this story, the arms of my sisters, his aunts, during their annual summer trip. Seeing the looking in the eyes of my five grandkids. Got someone who got to attend a baby shower for the first grandbaby for the son and the daughter-in-law. Seeing her baby about to have a baby. So much joy. The joy of looking into looking at my six-year-old granddaughter. So much joy here. Thank you for sharing just a couple of your memories, your sight to the beautiful sight to your eyes. Coming up, you want to capture some of those memories. You may want to write them down. Coming up, we'll explain.
1: Hey, I'm Brant, and her name is Sherry.
2: Hello.
1: She's a friend of mine whom we were just praying for because of a surgery she just went through.
2: Yes, and I am very happy about something you actually talk about all the time, which is
1: MediShare.
2: That is right.
1: Yeah. So what was your experience like with MediShare and the healthcare bills?
2: Honestly, Brant, seamless. And what a blessing that is when you're already nervous about a health issue, which I was.
1: Yeah.
2: Members shared my expenses. There were zero problems. And let me tell you, having people pray with you when you call in with your need, that is just
1: refreshing.
2: Yes, that's what it is.
1: But yeah. I keep telling people love MediShare and they love

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6: I'm fascinated by British history, but I don't think you'd pay me a nickel right now to live there. Their just absolute assault against free speech is stunning, particularly when you look at the great writers and poets and theologians that came out of Great Britain. It is a far field from where we were to where they are today. So listen to this story. I've never heard of a case like this in the United States. And Craig, you can set me straight if I'm wrong on this, but the details on this are awful. You know, we've talked a lot about bobbies arresting people who are praying quietly outside of abortion clinics. They're not even opening their mouth and they're arrested by the police because their prayer is an interference. That tells you something about the power of prayer, by the way, if it scares the police to death. But this is about a driver. A driver in Birmingham was denied car insurance unless he removed a homemade Jesus loves you message on his vehicle. Now, I don't know about you, but in the U.S., right, sometimes it's around your license plate. It's a sticker in your rear window. We have a fellow that drives all over Washington, D.C., and he's got gospel messages all over his van, and he just drives up and down the streets and shares the gospel message with his truck. Catches everybody's attention, trust me. So this man took what looked like tape and just did on the side of a car, Jesus loves you. That's all. So the man's name is Simeon. How's that for a biblical name? Chandra. He's 35. He's now considering legal action against this UK insurance company because they declined his coverage. According to Christian Concern, which is very much like the ACLJ, for example, in the UK, Chandra contacted Go Skippy. That's the name of the insurance. Go Skippy Insurance, before placing the stickers on his car for transparency purposes. The company told Chandra he wasn't allowed to place the stickers if he sent photos that would be added to his file. Once the Christian motorist sent photos of Jesus loves you message, an underwriting department at the company, quote, declined the modification due

0: Lord willing, we'll talk on Sunday morning. Bye.
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7: This is literally hot off of the presses, so I want to share it with you. So the Department of Health and Human Services released a report just yesterday called Wolves in White Coats. Apparently we're talking a lot about wolves today. Wolves in White Coats, how doctors and hospitals pushed and profited from the fraud of gender medicine. So it was a commissioned report, and it examined insurance companies' coding practices, some very perverse financial incentives, and the provision of sex rejecting procedures for minors. And so now this report is out basically saying that the government is saying, no, we're not going to do this. Now, to put this in context, the vice president sat down for an interview yesterday with Will Cain, and he did a wonderful job of just kind of conversationally explaining how this shell game gets played. Have a listen.
8: Just to follow up, an endocrine disorder is largely a diagnosis for somebody with hyperthyroidism or thyroid disease or diabetes. And you're telling me that they were coding many of these gender affirmation procedures as endocrine disorders. And do you think in your mind then, and we have the stats on how much then that meant for the gender clinic and for the insurance company on what they could get out of a patient versus a regular child, something like $3,000 versus $170,000. So that billing, that coding, Mr. Vice President, do you think that's evidence then that what we're looking at here is not simply ideology, but an actual scam?
9: That's exactly right. That's precisely what we think. And that's why Bobby Kennedy and his team have done so much work to uncover just how much this mislabeled billing was feeding this gender transition madness. I mean, if you think about this, Will, you take a highly controversial, experimental, untested medical procedure like gender transition for a minor. A lot of insurers, a lot of physicians, they're not going to support that stuff. They're not going to fund that stuff. And that means there isn't any money in it. But if you fraudulently label it as something else, as treating an endocrine disorder, then you can get a lot of money even though you're doing something very experimental and very untested. And again, this is why I say it really was two things happening simultaneously. I mean, you know, we know that there were 12-year-old girls,

0: love the story all you want. You can go home talking about the fat Eglon and how he died and all the handle and all the things that maybe your children are going to want to talk about, and that's fine. But the point of the story is not the fat man or the left-handed man or the sword or any of that. The point of the story is pointing to Jesus Christ. And that's what I want to do this morning, is I want to point to him and to praise the Lord that we have a deliverer who does not have a handicap, but who can save us completely, to save us within, to make us actually new creations. The old is gone, the new has come. And if you're here and you have not experienced the freedom, the deliverance of Jesus Christ, maybe this story will point you towards him. And I would encourage you to consider the offer that he makes to give us life and life more abundantly, to set us free. I am the way, the truth, and the life, he said. No man comes to the Father but by me. And that is our Savior. That is, he is the one that we worship. He is the judge. We don't worship Ehud, but Christ, yes. And so Judges points us to him. And here at the end of my message, so do I. Let's stand together for a word of prayer. Father, what a great story. We thank you for the way that you choose to involve yourself in the very most basic details of life. And we thank you for the example of Ehud. And yes, we want to have courage like he did to stand for what is right. And we want to see deliverance in our day. But mostly, Lord, we want to see how he resembles our Lord and Savior, Jesus Christ. And we thank you for the final work of deliverance on the cross. We thank you that he was obedient to the end. And we thank you that as we sit here today, deliverance is available by faith. And I pray for my friends here, all of us, we are struggling together to appropriate these truths in our life. And for those that are here that just wonder about how can I be set free from the bondage of sin, this enslavement to guilt and to sin that I have, I pray that Jesus Christ would be a truth, a savior to them, that they would respond in faith. And I pray for all of us, Lord, that we might see in the way that you worked in this story, that you are at work in our lives too, that no detail is beyond your sovereignty. So we conclude with praise and we thank you. In Jesus' name, amen.
1: 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Well, I'm Tim Svoboda. 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Hear a message from Judges 4 titled, She Led, He Fought, and God Won the Victory. Monday on The Journey. The Bible teaching of Steve DeWitt is brought to you by The Journey.
2: 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This is Moody Radio. I'm Effie Roth, and again, so glad you're with us as we just feast on God's Word. You know, Pastor James Ford used to say that all the time, and I just loved it because that is exactly what we get a chance to do here at Moody Radio. Feast on God's Word. You know, I was thinking about what D.L. Moody said: before we pray that God would fill us, we ought to pray Him to empty us. And I was just thinking about all the stuff that I've prayed, and now I thank God He did not answer. Have you ever been through that before? Thought about the stuff you prayed for and said, God, thank you for not answering my prayers. Stuff I thought I wanted, stuff I thought I needed, stuff I thought I had to have, and then got mad when I didn't get it. But God, thank you. You know what's best. At the top of the hour, it's Chuck Swindoll and Jonah Connects the Dots on Insight for Living.
3: I'm waiting for the results of a cancer biopsy. And do you know what I feel?
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4: Yeah.
3: Worry. I'm stressed about it. And then I go to 1 Thessalonians 5:16 through 18. It says, rejoice always. Pray continually. Give thanks in all circumstances, for this is God's will for you in Christ Jesus. And I find that hard to do when I'm scared.
4: Oh, we all do. I mean, it's overwhelming. And yet there's truth staring you in the face.
3: 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When I'm listening to worship, I'm reminded God is with me. When our eyes are fixed on Him, we can rejoice and be thankful in all things.
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10: Your Moody Radio weather forecast. Widely scattered showers, a few thunderstorms early, then partly cloudy skies overnight. We will drop down into the upper 70s. Hit or miss showers or storms with us on Saturday, otherwise sunny, hot, mid to upper 90s, a heat index near 110. Saturday night, mainly clear, upper 70s. On Sunday, sunshine, mid to upper 90s. We're back in the mid to upper 90s Monday, and a few hit or miss showers or storms on Tuesday. I'm Staff Meteorologist Sally Russell for Moody Radio, Florida.
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